0: Hey, Jack, you got a sec?
1: Yeah, sure, come on in.
0: Yeah, I was wondering if you... Jack, your hair's on fire.
1: Yeah, I know. I just need to finish this sales report, and then I'll probably, I don't know, let me lie down for a bit. But I'm sure it'll go away.
0: But the flames are getting bigger. Shouldn't I... Your hair, there's so much fire.
1: No, I'll be fine. What can I help you with? 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

sons of my baby daddy, Usher. Don't I wish. Shout out to you, Quad City. This your girl, DJ Potter. I'm here at 7:06 on the PM side just for you every Tuesday night doing what I do at the Talk of the Town. Now, you know the Talk of the Town is the name of the show, right? However, I seem to be creating a little bit of confusion because I do a segment or several segments, and it's called Smack. So let me break it down. The Talk of the Town is the name of the show because typically I try to keep the town talking about different things going on in the industry, at large, the culture, the climate, all that fun stuff, right? But then on top of that, let me get my thoughts clear. The reason I break it down into segments is because I'm still pretty new to talk radio. I don't know if you guys know my legacy, but I did like 18 years as a DJ, like an on-air personality, strictly playing music, keeping everybody outside for the club. I didn't do the whole 18 consistently, but that's the course of my time here. So with that being said, Smack is sports, music, art, culture, and I do it all with element of kindness, meaning I try to keep it super positive and on the up and up because I just don't like the mess. You can go anywhere and find out the drama and the negativity, but when you come here and you do listen, even if you don't like sports, I try to bring it to you in a way where my ladies would like it, and then my fellas respect it because I actually like watch it and write my own stats and all that type of stuff. So with that, we're gonna start off with the culture because y'all know we out here booming. What is Boosie doing on 60 Minutes? Can somebody bro, when I tell you I was geeked, I ain't gonna lie. I didn't even care why Lil Boosie was on 60 Minutes. It's just the fact that 60 Minutes is that. It's like if you got a story and you need it to be told and you need to make sure it's fact-checked, thorough, pretty honest, ethical, unbiased, 60 Minutes is it. There's nothing else except for when Barbara Walters was alive. Don't play with me about Barbara. I love Miss Walters, okay? But aside from Barbara Walters, let me get my notes. Leslie Stahl, the blonde chick, she ain't no joke. She don't play no games. I love her reporting style. I love her authenticity. And I think that when she sat down with Lil Boosie, and complete disclaimer, DJ Powder did not get to watch the interview in its entirety because I was watching football on another channel. But with the 60 Minutes piece with Boosie Badass and Leslie Stahl was basically essentially a conversation about how they ripped Boosie off. Yes, our loving Boosie from the Marketer Quad Cities concert a couple years ago. Shout out to Whitball. They exposed that they took $600,000 from the man. Straight like that. So, according to the music superstar, he invested per the advisement of two of Trump's pardon consultants, a man and lawyer by the name of Jacob Wall, and another fellow named Jack Berkman. Two haters. And they done did it. They basically took the $600,000 from Boosie. A very elaborate way to get the money up front was to dangle the fruit in front of him about the potential for clemency. So if you're not really familiar with the law system, and then people who've been incarcerated, they get off and they're in a situation where they're on papers or they have to wait a long time before they can get clearance to be able to travel and do things that they want to do. So with Lil Boosie, the $600,000 in his mind was going to get him clemency. So the claim is that they will return 50% of the $600,000 if the pardon wasn't granted by Donald Trump.

high-class professional lawyers with high-stakes investments and money machines behind them, including you all's president, whoever, not mine. I don't mess with none of that stuff. But the dude in charge, and they lied, and they stole from Boosie. And he went on 60 Minutes with Leslie Stahl, and I love it. So remember this. Back in the day, you might not be actually old enough, but the reason why this all kind of got wonky in the first place is because that one president who actually got impeached for actually committing a crime, which was President Nixon, he was improperly, in my intelligent opinion, he was improperly pardoned by President Ford, who abused the pardon privilege. Therefore, when he extended that to President Nixon, knowing he was a thief, knowing he was a liar, knowing he was doing some covert type stuff with CIA, the process has been marred ever since, and it's the source of controversy. So on that tangent, yes, perhaps Boosie could have sought better advisement, but hell, he don't know he a rapper. Not to say he's not intelligent, but he's not versed in the law. If somebody told me that I could clean my record up after all the stuff he's been through for $600,000, that's nothing. You know, Boosie does that to develop down in Louisiana. So he ain't broke, he ain't no snitch, and he didn't get played. He got ripped off by top-level lawyers who work for Donald Trump. If you're going to talk about it, keep your facts straight, okay? Lil Durk, he home now. Let's move on. Lil Durk, he home now. I ain't no fan, but I respect the cred. I respect the fact that this entrepreneurially spirited, community-oriented man did not commit a crime. Therefore, he was not falsely acquitted of a crime, because we have too much of that going on with our men in general. But to take somebody with that much contribution to the culture and that much influence on his city and the litany of things that Durk has done for people who really support and advocate for him, I'm grateful that he was able to stay free of this stuff, because he didn't deserve it. Also, too, want to just shout out to all the lovely people who I see in here, because it's just some beautiful people in my life. Y'all can't see how happy that makes me if you tuning in your car, but I thank you both. I thank my listeners at 88.5 turned on the FM dial, and I definitely thank my people supporting me on my live. I love you, definitely, for sure, for sure. So with that being said, Lil Durk home now. Y'all know local comedian and barber extraordinaire and promoter Von Beams basically sealed the deal. If you don't follow Von Beams on social media, you should, because he's a whole gag. I love Von. He pretty much summed it up for the entire feeling of the family and, definitely the W for the culture, that Durk is home. So can somebody also find out, because I don't do gang, what does OTF stand for? Because it's like a big old chain that they all got, and they gifted the chain to, what the heck? They gifted the chain to the lawyer who got Durk free of the charges. So I don't even know what it is. And I ain't Googling nothing affiliated with no gangsta in Chicago, period. So if somebody want to text me in the little comments, what does OTF stand for as it relates to Lil Durk and them, I would appreciate that. And then I'm not going to get too deep, because I didn't get to dive into the research, but they are re-evaluating the approach to Yella Beezy's trial. I don't have no understanding as to what the difference is going to make, but we're going to just keep praying for everybody involved, not so that they get free if they were doing it, but that they get a fair trial. Using rap lyrics, I just don't know about that. I just don't know about that. That's a slippery slope, and I don't want to be involved. And I think that OTF stands for only the family, my family. You know who you are, my girl Nella. Thank you, baby. So we're going to pray for all these rappers. Get your life together the best that you can. And pay your tithes, get some worship in your life. I'm serious. I don't know if you believe in Allah, no disrespect. I don't know if you believe in Jesus. Whoever you believe in, whatever you believe in, something is always higher than us that we have to ascribe to so we can humble ourselves. So I love how Durk, even though he's home and he's vindicated, he's not trying to act like, this is a flex. This is a blessing. It's going to allow him to come back and contribute to his community as he had been, trying to move away from the YM movement, because that's dead. Who even started it? White people, not us. Y'all know that, don't y'all? None of that stuff is really... Okay, some of it is, because I've seen some real ghetto stuff in the last couple of days. But most of the time, the stuff that's perpetuated and given to us, it's given to us and it's packaged and it's sealed and it's all cute. But it's not real. This is not who we are. Okay? So we ain't buying into that. And I'm going to need y'all to quit talking about people's fertility. And what I mean by that is, it's a big controversy right now online. Women and men chiming in on Ciara and Russell Wilson's reproductive decisions. They're on baby 5. God bless them. Like, seriously, do you know how hard it is to bring 4 children into the world? You don't, unless you just had 1 or 10 or 5 or 7. Okay? I ain't going to get into all my business, but

But for her to be young enough, vibrant enough, wealthy enough, mentally stable enough, healthy enough, and supported more so than anything to continue to carry children, have a career, be a good parent, be a wife, and all the things that she and he have done together collectively as a union of brown people, leave the people alone. Let them people live, man. I'm proud for them. Not because they're having a baby, but because they're keeping it together. And they're in love. Let them be in love. Why we don't like love in this culture? Damn. Stop being so mad all the time. Let these people have all the kids they want. You ain't got to take care of them. The hell? Okay? So shout out to Sierra and Russell Wilson and all them kids. And you know he adopted Future son. I don't know why I laugh because it's not funny, but it's just crazy to me how we would rather hate on Sierra for getting pregnant while married, while being in love, while being successful, while being stable, while seemingly being okay. Then we don't talk about Future. Where is bro at? Somewhere high. He fine, though, but that crazy as hell. You know who he is, codeine and Percocet and all type of stuff. And before I get too far on a tangent, I really did bring it up because reproductive health is none of your business if you're a man. The only thing you should be doing is supporting whatever the woman want to do. Yes, I said it and I meant it. Not so much that we don't care how you all feel. Don't go having babies men tell you they don't want, because that's a whole nother situation. But don't tell me what to do with my stuff. If you already didn't lay your situation over here, you should did something different. Okay, so it's a lot of people who go through a lot of stuff to bring children into the world and raise them well without the support and systems that those folks have. So we really should be applauding them for quote unquote trying to get it right. And I remember Chrissy Teigen and John Legend was having, you know, babies like that, trying to have babies like that. And that poor lady had miscarriages publicly, had a stillborn, God bless them, and publicly shared that experience. So what women and men go through in the confines of their own home and how it turns out in the public eye, have a little more empathy. And I'm going to leave it right there. 88.5 with DJ Powder. You know I can't help but get real because I'm a mom. First, more than anything, I'm a mom and I'm a Rocktown girl. And so, you know, we always just been keeping it 100 band grand because that's just what we do. I mean, town forever. Before you heard me talking all this crap, that was Usher with Nicki Minaj, and she came to give it to you. That's what I did. I came to give it to you tonight. Smack, sports, music, art, culture, all with a dose of kindness. I do believe in being the best and kindest person that you can be. And so we're going to take a brief break so I can catch my breath because I'll be talking hella fast because I'll be nervous. 7:20 on the PM side. It's wet and it's cold. I don't do weather. Sorry, Dave. You know I don't. I can't even stand it. Every time I try to do the weather, I be butchering it. Swear to goodness. So we're going to let y'all get y'all weather from the real folks who do it at weather.com. If you want to take a break, go get a snack. I'll be right back. We're going to listen to some Chris Brown because I love him and I always will. I had somebody talking smack about Chris Brown the other day. I did not appreciate that. He do need some anger management, though. And guess what? We're going to talk about it when we come back. Anger management tips brought to you by Tiana, DJ Powder, because y'all be out here mad. Mixing stuff and drinking and doing way too damn much, and you need to stop. And we got to talk about it because black men, I don't want you going to jail because you could avoid stuff. Just work on your anger management, okay? New Flame, Sounds of Chris Brown featuring Usher and Rick Ross. Where Rick Ross at? Somewhere being loud.

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0: 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Yes, now you may have to get an app contingent upon the device that you have. I don't know because I don't listen to myself. So I would say stay locked in with 88.5 if you can. And, of course, you can stay with me at Tiana Powder Washington at Facebook Live. Now, I did start a Talk of the Town Facebook page. If you haven't followed me over there, please do. Eventually, when I get my Patreon, it's going to be connected to the Talk of the Town. And then I'm going to have to move over there because the way this system is set up is deleting all of my live footage. So I don't have no opportunity to go back and look at this beyond a couple of weeks. So that stinks, right? Boo. Facebook be tripping. But I ain't gonna say nothing because Meta does okay by content creators. I've been getting hella tick on my little dance videos. Now, just in case you don't know me, my throat is killing me. I have been dancing in some capacity, like from the time I could stand up. I taught dance for about 17 years. Yeah. I'm clearing my throat on air. That's so tacky, but I ain't got no choice. I love dancing. I do. It is cathartic for me. Dance and music, neck and neck. So serious. Cooking used to rank up there, but I cooked for like 20 years straight because all my kids have severe food allergies and my oldest is 24, if that's any indication. We was on ramen before we wasn't, but then I cooked for so long, it isn't as enjoyable as it used to be. So I've kind of replaced that with getting back to dancing and movement. I don't have like any reason why I love it that much, probably because it's just a form of self-expression. But when you see me making these videos, like, no doubt, I'm just having a good time. It's very sporadic. I'm tying it into promoting my show because it just kind of got boring telling you guys to just show up here every Tuesday because I said so. So the dance videos have been getting a lot of views. I hope you guys are laughing with me, not at me. Even if you are, I wouldn't give a damn. But just on the strength that I appreciate the comments and the chiming in and running up those views. And I'm getting a lot of people from out of the area that I have been seeing do it. So that's fun too, just to see people supporting you from different regions and a couple of like verified accounts and things of that nature. So they say patience is a virtue and consistency is the mystery. So I'm doing as much to be consistent as possible. My homeboy D-Boy, I know I'm on a tangent, stay with me. My homeboy D-Boy Moorhead, D-Boy M-H-E to be exact, he was down here a couple of weekends ago performing at Capone's with Peasy. Dang, that's crazy. And Peasy, to be specific, not our Peasy, Free Peasy. I brought him up to say that he was basically like, girl, get it together, stop being scared, get out there, put your stuff out there. And I was like, I don't do nothing but dance. And he was like, so dance and have fun and be yourself and, you know, just enjoy the gifts that you have. So that's really like what type of time I'm on, just having fun and being young and free. And when I say young, I meant it, because what, I had kids at like 22, so my whole world stopped in. I was a mom all that time, so I'm making up for hella lost time. Yes, I am, and you should too, for real. Life is super short and unpredictable, and the stuff I've been through in the last 3 years should have took me out. Praise God it didn't, and so, you know, I just try to like spread some of that joy. Now, we was talking before the break about anger management, and I said I was going to give you some tips. Now, just to be clear, the stuff that I tell you on this show is not medical advice. I am not a licensed professional caregiver on any level of anything, except I'm a mom, and I'm a pro at what I know. But if you go and do something dumb, please don't blame it on me, because I didn't tell you to do that. I just was making a suggestion. Keep it right there. Suggestion. If you angry, you got to deal with your emotions. People of color, we got a lot to go up against us, right? So sometimes it's important that you just seriously try to relax. Now, don't you notice when you pissed off to the highest level of pissivity and somebody gets talking about you need to relax? Don't you want to, like, punch him in the throat? But you can't. So the thing is, when you start to get angry, close your eyes. Imagine a relaxing scene and breathe, bro, deeply, like from down here in the core. Take a deep breath and calm the hell down. Counting to four for some works. I'm more of an odd number kind of girl, 1, 2, 3. So whatever number gets your fancy, and you need to take a deep breath and go. And let it go. And breathe and let it out. Remember that song? Okay, so seriously do that. And then meditate. I can't. I'd be lying if I said I could. My meditation is probably very not traditional. My meditation is vibing out to trap music in my car and singing very loud and saying bad words. But for you, meditation may look like a regular way to get and remain calm and feel more grounded for yourself. You can try guided meditation apps like Calm or Meditation Studio. No, I'm not promoting them because they did not pay me, but that's who's on this little billboard thing, so that's what I'm going to tell you. Then make sure you're taking care of your mind and your body. It's one thing to exercise the mind, but you got to exercise your physical body as well. Get plenty of sleep if you can. I'm terrible in that department. Eat healthy. I'm a little better at that. And exercise. Got to improve. So everybody's got some area that they need to improve or strengthen so that they can be collectively fixing their overall well-being. You know, that's the goal. So get plenty of sleep. Eat as healthy as possible within reason. I don't like people to feel guilty if they can't afford to eat super clean because it does cost. But do the best that you can. Have color. You know, be careful of, you know, lots of brown, yellow, and white. That's carbohydrates. That's fat. That's sugar. That's empty calories. And it ain't doing anything to stimulate your mind or your nervous system, especially my women, especially childbearing age women. You young women, y'all smoking backwoods. You taking shots on the weekends. You got chemicals in your weave and glue on your head and acrylic on your nail beds. And you showering with Irish Spring or Old Spice or whatever the hell. Toxic, baby. Toxic. So if you think that you okay because you look like the Board of Health, you got to factor in what you're putting on your body and in it, okay? So take care of your mind and your body and express your feelings. Stop being mad all the time. Bottling up your anger can truly make things worse. If you're feeling angry or irritated, pause. Get your thoughts together and try to calmly express yourself. Now, as a person of color, I'm going to take this one for the team and say, I ain't really like the calmest. I'm a little bit passionate when I'm pissed, okay? So don't tell me to be calm. But if I'm speaking to you within reason and I'm being respectful in my tonality, let me feel how I feel. Don't tell people how to feel because that takes them even further up the chain. And now we off the chain, okay? And keep track of your thinking. Sometimes it's helping to, like, actually focus on facts versus feelings because your feelings, feelings and emotions are temporary. But punching somebody and getting an assault charge is more permanent. Putting them in your trunk and helping people look for them, that's permanent. So we got to do a lot of steps before we get there, keeping track of them thoughts being main one. And try some I statements for a change. I am responsible for this part of this, and I apologize for my contribution. I am upset because you didn't tell me you was going to be late, and you know I ain't on that type of time. You are never on time is insulting, and it's aggressive, and it's assumptive, and it's very like... And so then you got static when you could really just dial that back and have some ownership, okay? Own your feelings. Therefore, I don't like when you do this to me. You know, we'll tell toddlers this, but we don't even do it as grown people. So take a time out. Like, walk away. Why we gotta die and stuff? What? It's not that serious. We really don't. People don't gotta die. If you have a hard time staying calm and you're always finding yourself in like an emotionally charged situation, remove yourself. Take several breaths, have several seats in the stadium, and organize your thoughts again. And last but not least, almost more important, if you can, and I love our community because I think we have safe spaces where we can, get support. Call me on Facebook if you don't have my phone number. Call me. I'll talk to you. I'll listen to you. I'd rather listen to you than you go deep dive and do something crazy, okay? Or call somebody that you can trust. Hell, call somebody you can't trust. And then when they tell everybody, beat them up. I'm just kidding. You know what I'm trying to say, though. Like, everybody got somebody. And sometimes the person that you need to rely on is that one friend that stay with you just in your DMs and check on you every couple of weeks. I got a few people like that. We don't see each other much. We don't comrade because our lives don't align that way. But when I need them, they're there for me. And I hope that they feel vice versa. So, again, this portion of the show was to talk about anger management tips, because it's a lot of anger going on. It's a lot of pot stirring, a lot of what you call that new, what's the new term? Rage baiting. That's whoever made that up, that's boss. And antagonistic people. I stay trolling. I love it. I do it. I troll with the best of them. I hate a racist. I might be a little bit prejudiced, but I ain't no racist. So I be having to come at them because it just be irritating my spirit. But what I've learned too, though, is I come at it with facts. One thing about an argument is you cannot argue facts unless you're crazy. And then if the person is mentally unstable, should you really engage in an argument with them in the first place? It's like talking to a wall. You ain't going to do that, at least not frequently, because that's not a healthy idea. So everyone gets angry from time to time. But if your anger is affecting your relationships and the quality of your life, you need to think about anger management. And that's all I could tell you on that. So if you want to scan the little QR code, bingo chips, you can. And then if you don't, you can rewind this show and play it back, run it back. Relax, meditate, take care of your mind, express your feelings, keep your thoughts on track, try I statements, take a time out, and get your health some help. Mm-hmm. In that order. So how do I stay calm? Music. I love it. So I'm going to play a little bit because I feel like I'm talking like 7,000 miles per hour. And I must say, if you guys are listening to some new music, Erykah Badu and The Alchemist, they got together, made a baby, a little album to be specific. And I've listened to about 6 tracks. I don't know where I'm at with it. Can I say that? I don't know. I don't know if I love it or not. I think for Erykah Badu to not put music out frequently, I would have almost preferred to just hear her by herself. But no disrespect. I think they did a tour, her and Alchemist, for this very album. Therefore, this was them kind of revisiting this project and deciding to go ahead and put it out. So I had brought up the homie Peasy earlier, and I think this song fits in quite perfectly. Matter of fact, I'm going to get that first and then give you some information on how you can continue to support the programming that you hear on KLA. Shout out to Vine Beams. I already told y'all, if you're not supporting Vine Beams online at Vine Beams at Facebook, he is one of my just most favorite influencers. Plus, he's so dang on funny. And what I said earlier was, his reaction video to Lil Durk coming home, baby, you said it for the whole culture. That's how we all feel. 88.5 with some emotional awareness by the homie Peasy. Free the boy. 3 M's all day. Shout out to his son, too. For real. Cash out Zay. Here we go.
2: I had a kid that walk up to me the other day like, they don't make him like you no more. And I got to thinking in my head like, that's ugly. Cause. 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But

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It's all love when you do for them, they just using you. Do up your antennas when I needed you. 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

0: Yes. Sounds of Quavo and Takeoff. 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Like, seriously, I'm not even being funny. We done lost so many great soldiers in the game to some dumb stuff. Just talking too much, doing too much, moving too fast. So, slow down. For real, though. Okay, so we got to do it. We got to talk about sports because that's what I love. I wish I had that sound that they be playing for the Monday Night Football and stuff. So it was a lot going on this whole past week. And my sports stats, when I tell you that my notes is like chaos. So I'm going to do my best to give you the most condensed good stuff. And then we're going to be all over the place for everything else. So the New York Giants are being led by one of the best in the game, highly esteemed coach John Harbaugh. If you didn't know John Harbaugh before, you better ask somebody, okay? He has a brother who's also an NFL coach, and that's Jim. They are not twins. They are actually a year apart. Love that for them. So John Harbaugh, of course, we love Coach Harbaugh. His longtime rivalry stems with the Pittsburgh Steelers former coach Mike Tomlin, which is my man's, okay? So I love that this past weekend he was able to lead by example by sending the QB, giving him the game ball, to giving the quarterback the game ball. Of course, you know he has the young QB over there that is definitely doing some great things, and that is, where the boy name at? I know Malik Nabers is the wide receiver. Jackson. I'm saying it wrong. What the heck? Dart? Y'all better not judge me. Sorry. That's the wrong ones. That's when you actually do the news. I do. So let me get to my proper notes, and then I can say something about it. Sorry, I'm so gonna. Oh, my God. Okay. Back to what I was trying to say. So, John Harbaugh and Jackson Dart, the quarterback. Don't get me wrong. I knew Jackson's name, but I really didn't know his last name because I was hoping that Odell was going to start. I kind of knew it was far-fetched, but I was hoping that he would. He did not. But Jackson definitely did deliver, taking it right to the lead in the early parts of the game. Now, if you did not get to watch the Giants game, they were up against amazing contender, which that, of course, is Dak Prescott and the Cowboys. So, Giants-Cowboys on NBC, of course, is where I caught that. And I was telling you, like, even at the half, when it was 7-14 with our guys, the Giants, being up, I was a little bit concerned because I think all of the predictions had Dak coming in and really killing the game. But he didn't do that. So as I was leading off, before I kind of got a little turned around, there was a couple moments in the game that I really liked. The young player likely definitely on the field for defense. He is something to be reckoned with. He was really out there making himself a threat in the red zone. He was getting the ball down the lane. And he was gunning. Like, he was ready to play. You know what I'm saying? Then don't forget, too, like, one thing about this group of players is they haven't been together that long. Odell Beckham, Dax, the kid's name, Jackson. I have dyscalculia. Jackson Dart, the QB. They have a new offensive coordinator, which everybody does. And so, you know, it's a lot kind of going on with these programs. Now, what they were saying about the Cowboys was that they just dropped the ball too many damn times. They wasn't really playing good. They were a little bit off their game. And I think that there was some interesting moments, too, because it was like a situation where, you know, the taunting in the end zone and being a little unprofessional, you know, that was kind of the situation there. But, you know, at the end of the day, I think they played an amazing game. And so my notes that I was talking about earlier was that Coach Harbaugh gave his quarterback, Jackson Dart, the game ball. And then game ball that Jackson got, he gave it to Malik Nabers, his wide receiver. So the combination of people there, when they talked to them, American Express and New York Post, and they were in the locker room, Harbaugh asked the young quarterback to share a word on that, how he felt about the results of the game. So what he said was that it was important because he saw all the work being put in prior to Sunday's game. He saw the people sitting in. He was praising his QBs and tight ends for sitting with extra hours and watching tapes. He said all his defensive linemen and defensive backs were in the same room watching tape. And he said tonight was evidence of who the Giants are and who we need to be consistently. And I'm saying this because the young man said they're going to stand on that business. So the Giants are going to be a force to be reckoned with. And don't forget that one of the best wide receivers ever to do it, Odell Beckham, is back in the game. He was well received at MetLife Stadium by the fans as he took the field for Sunday's game. Number 33 didn't get a The 33-year-old didn't get a lot of time in the game, but he definitely out there donning his famous blonde hair, and we were just glad to see it. So the little bit of tick that he got, we appreciate it, and I love the fanfare and the reception for Odell back at the Giants in MetLife Stadium. So shout out to him. So speaking of Odell, he lent his voice, as well as Jalen Hurts of the Eagles, lend their voice to the new podcast that Ryan Clark, the live show that Ryan Clark, formerly of ESPN, started just this past week. Now, you know he was controversially let go from ESPN Sports, where he was on like a variety of shows there, at least four to be specific. And I'm just here for it. The Pivot Sports is going to be a weekly live show that just launched last week. According to awfulannouncing.com, that's Brendan Clean over there reporting, the live show is in partnership with NFL Films. So all of the footage and playbacks and everything is going to be coordinated with the NFL. So I'm just happy that he not only got an ESPN-style show for himself, but he's going to be delivering the information in a timely and respectful manner because he's right with the NFL, as he should be. Now, don't forget the Pivot Podcast, which is also super popping. It's hosted by, of course, Ryan Clark, Fred Taylor, and my favorite of the three, Channing Crowder Jr., a sixth-season linebacker for the Miami Dolphins, a 2004 All-American. And I just think he's so witty and diverse and insightful. And I hope that you guys continue to check out the Pivot Podcast, as well as the new live weekly The Pivot Sports Show with my man, Ryan Clark. And don't forget, there's narration by Odell Beckham Jr. and the QB that is finer than heck, Jalen Hurts. I always got to say that because, I mean, yes, I watch football, but I love quarterbacks because they're fine. And some wide receivers, too. For real. Football players are so handsome. Oh, my God. So, okay, now I told you that all my other notes was chaos. And they are. So I'm going to tell you a little bit about how Mike Tomlin, my favorite coach, who's retired from the Pittsburgh Steelers, of course, broke some things down. This was the highest scoring Sunday in over 40 years in the NFL. So that's really good. Kudos to them. Some of the people's names that stood out to contribute to that were the likes of Josh Allen, Caleb Williams, of course, of the Chicago Bears fame. And then I love that Lawrence Taylor was out there visiting one of the games. If you don't know Lawrence Taylor, I'm not telling you anything. If you seen the movie, what's the damn movie with Jamie Foxx? Train, I don't know, where he was a football player. Lawrence Taylor is the dark-skinned chocolate dude with a little lightning bolt in his ear. Oh, he was so foxy. And he's a real-life football player, so shout-out to him. And then Myles Garrett, unfortunately, is going to be undergoing knee surgery, and he's from the Rams. And so we want to send some prayers out to Miles. You know, the season's already just getting underway, and he's already got to get a surgery. So, you know, hopefully he does okay. Lions at Saints. Of course, Lions got that win. I did not get to watch that game. I heard it was pretty, pretty exciting. But the big controversy was Chicago dusting the Panthers. This is the third most scoring in team history, 300 rushing yards to be specific, and they won 59 points. That's crazy. Caleb did not come to play. So while y'all be talking about Caleb Williams and his black fingernail polish, which is a tribute to his mother, I don't care. That's not my business. He's a beautiful wife. Not that doesn't make you gay, but I'm just saying. Let's just stop with the hater. Stereotyping, homosexual ploys at his character. Let this man just be a football player who paints his nails and owes his mom and homages his mom, and that's none of my business. And if his wife don't have a problem with it, nor do I, because when you're bringing in them chicks, you can do whatever you want. Well, not too weird, but you know what I'm trying to say. So shout out to Caleb Williams and the Chicago Bears, which I can't believe I said that. But when you want to be a sports analyst, you don't get to be biased. I will never be a Giants fan, though, just to be clear. I don't care if Odell Beckham and John Harbaugh is there forever. Can't be a fan, but I do love them. So shout out to the Bears. The Bears, get your life together. And the Bengals barely won. Barely. Joe Burrow barely. 33-27 against the Buccaneers. So, yeah, I mean, it was all right, but I don't know. I don't like CBS. Their stuff looks all grainy and weird. So I didn't really watch it that much because I wasn't entertained. It wasn't entertained. I wasn't. Mm-mm. And so I think that's kind of it on football. Steelers won. Pittsburgh Steelers is my favorite team. Go, go, go. I love them so much. I was going to do some statistics from college football, but I only watched Rice at Notre Dame. The Iowa Cyclones game, last time I checked the score, it was like 10-7. I have no idea what happened after that. I know that the Longhorns at Ohio State were able to steal the win. And then I know that they were talking about the recruit, Dallas Houston, who is from South Georgia. Or excuse me, they were talking about recruits from Dallas and Houston area and South Georgia, Valdosta, contributing to the teams at Texas and at Ohio State, and how these are, you know, formidable players who are, you know, coming out and really just dominating. The team at Rice versus Notre Dame, this is an exceptionally intellectual group of young men. They're not geared towards NFL. They're not geared towards success in the league. That's not what they're playing for. I loved how the commentators were speaking about Rice University, saying that this was like I said, a highly intellectual, highly motivated group of young men who value hard work and have high academic standards as well as high sports acumen. So despite the fact that they did not play very well, they did their thing, and we have to give them the respect. So just keep in mind, too, like only only so many people can get into Notre Dame and play football, like 9% in the portal, and then like 7% is at Rice. So these are some like super smarty pants kids who just happen to play football and just happen to also a lot of them be a little melanated. So we want to keep saying go, go my mans. We're rooting for you, impressive young man. We want to continue to be healthy and well. You got me? So Notre Dame at Rice was presented by NBC, and that was a hell of a game. So I have some things I gotta brush up on in my notes. Like, I realize my terminology isn't great. I don't know a lot about like running backs and like wide receiver terminology and like the red zone and the line of scrimmage and that type of stuff, so I'm gonna work on it. But for right now, I just want to make sure that you guys know I genuinely sit down and watch all these games and write all this down because I love y'all. And I hope you appreciate it. 88.5 on Powder. Help us stay alive. KLA donation information on the way. Hey, 7:55 on the PM. I'm about to wrap it up and get the hell up out of here. But I appreciate you for coming here every Tuesday night from about 7 to 8:30. I keep catching the train. We ain't even going to talk about that. It's so ghetto. We ain't going to talk about it. Where the damn thing at? See, now that's ghetto. Like, the commercial just didn't even work. You understand me? All right, here we go.
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0: sounds of the one and only Hurricane Wisdom right here on 88.5. I got to wrap it up pretty soon, so I'm going to get y'all some music and just get a little bit more news before I ghost up out of here. So on the way, I got Nipsey Hussle off that prolific album with Beano Rito, Sounds of Reckless on DJ Powder Show. 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

0: off a I ain't got an image trying to tell a lie. Kept it real with you from the jump and I'm a better pride.
1: If I crash, don't save me. Driving this fast Mercedes. Records with passion lately. Driving this fast Mercedes. Records with passion lately.

That was Sounds of Nipsey Hussle with Bino Rito on the new Prolific album. If you haven't caught that joint, check it out on, of course, all music platforms. I like to go to YouTube Music, personally, but go wherever you like. I ain't paying for Spotify. I'm sick of them. Sick of them. It's like, oh, I ain't never got no money messing with Spotify. It's coming in there just taking people's stuff. Where do we do that at? So, I like YouTube Music. I was trying to see if I have my music notes. I told y'all last week about Vic Mensa. He has a new show, The Vic Mensa Show, and I like it. I think he has some very, like, interesting guests on his lineup. And, you know, they're very just committed to the cause and committed to the culture and, you know, talking about things that matter to people like you and me. And I think that, you know, this idea that celebrities are so disconnected is just not true. You know, they're just humans like us, you know. So for the most part, like, depending on what they're talking about, I give anybody a shot just to see where they're coming from. And I like his angle. He's a biracial Black American who identifies as a Black man in America. And, you know, a lot of the controversial things that he talks about, he comes from a perspective of the whole truth. And I appreciate that. If you're not familiar with Vic Mensa, I'm not on a tangent. He's a pretty big deal. So I'm not going to get into too much about it because I don't have any notes on Vic in front of me. But, I mean, he was a bit of a bad boy. And he made a lot of noise and static at a period in his life where he was not making the best choices. But he rebounded from that. And he's a different person. He's in his third year, I believe, of sobriety from marijuana and specifically alcohol. I know he said he did shrooms and psychedelics and stuff like that before, so I'm not really sure, like, if he still does that, because me sober means you don't do anything that's mind-altering, but to each his own with that. So no matter what, I just know that he's happy about it, and he's proud to be in that space, and so we're going to big him up and say, you know, keep doing you, boo. Keep being your best, and we're proud of you. So if you find some time to Google it, Vic Mensa. Did y'all watch the U.S. Open? I didn't, because I didn't really understand, like, I didn't know who some of the people were by the time I was paying attention to it. But I do want to shout out Malika Andrews, this beautiful brown girl who was one of the commentators and sports analysts. Bomb diggity. Malika's that. She do WNBA coverage for sure. And now I see her at the U.S. Open for sure. I'm hoping that we see her at the Olympics for sure. Malika, you are a change agent. I love your style. I love her journalistic approach. She's just so bubbly and vibrant and excited, and you can tell she wants to be there. And I love her. And I also, the reason I mentioned her is because I watched the trophy ceremony for the men's singles winner. And you know, we got that brown boy that they were making a big deal about, and they were saying, oh, the first Black man since Arthur Ashe to win a qualifier in the men's singles finals. I don't know if he want to be Black, though. I don't know if he really wanted that. You know what's interesting to me, and I'm not going to go on a tangent, I promise. Mixed racial Americans have a choice if they want to identify as whatever they want to identify with. But what I think is interesting is that for a person of biracial heritage to never be Black until they get an accolade that makes them one of one, that's not, to me, cultural competence. It seems a little bit weird. I don't know a good word for it, but what do you guys think? I mean, maybe it doesn't even matter to anybody but me, but I just think, like, the whole controversy of being mixed racial and being confused and having to choose, you really don't, because you are both or three or whatever you are, and we're all kind of a multitude of things any daggone way. Like, tell me a person who's all anything. They're lying. Ain't nobody all nigga out here, okay? Stop lying. Ain't nobody out here all nothing. You just not. Go on back far enough, you're going to find something in there. So bigging up bro for being Black and he doesn't even want to be, we don't have to do that. Let the African dude on the Kia commercial, who seemed like he's about that life, as a actual African American, let him be the representation of that, because he wants to be that. You can't make somebody be a Black man when they are white men on Sunday. Okay? You can't do that. There's people who are biracial who are okay with that. Like, what's that cute boy down in Kansas, Patrick Mahomes. You know what I'm saying? He's mixed racial, but he identifies as a Black man. So let him have that. Bubba Wallace from NASCAR. He is a brown boy who identifies as a Black man. So those who want to, let them. Those who don't, leave them. Because when it all happens, they got to come with us any damn way. Don't y'all know that?
Gosh, I'm so sick of mixed people with their problems. Y'all, us. You, sorry. You know, we've told theory. And I don't mean that in a disrespectful way. Because I'm like Irish and white and Puerto Rican. I'm not being funny. So don't come for me in the comments talking about, girl, everybody got Indian in their family. No, I don't. I don't claim to be indigenous. That's my kids. They got that stuff from their dads. But for me, I got freckles and my hair turns copper red. Because my grandmother's mother's mom was an Irish black woman. Deadass. So we all mixed out here. Stop acting like you just that. But if you are brown, power to the people. All right. So anyway, I remember Fetty Wap, G Herbo. That's what I'm going to play next. The tangent was necessary. I told you about the U.S. Open, Malika Andrews, the black kid that won. It was something I missed. What in tarnation was it? I don't know. I forgot. So I just played a song. I'll be right back. 88.5 is Powder.

0: Why I gotta solve everybody problems? I still ain't healed. Act like I ain't grow up poor, rest running all in my building. White folks gave the whole hood hope, remember them, almost killed them. Streets up, that's how it is. Lift up the gangsters.
1: 8:12 on this Tuesday, September the 15th. And of course, you know, I don't like to talk about sad stuff if I can avoid it. So for people who really, like, you know, I don't know, revisit 9/11 every year. If you follow me on social media, you probably saw my post about it. I just don't. It isn't, you know, any lack of respect by any means. There's no disregard for the, you know, the circumstance that was there. But I was pregnant with my first baby. I just don't like to revisit 9/11. I don't know. It was a very hard time in our world. We're already kind of in some hard, unique times with all these people, you know, coming up missing and coming up hung and all this type of nonsense that's going on. So for me to think about the terrorist attacks and to think about, you know, the fact that there was some other mitigating factors that might have not been really kept in the band about what actually then happened in the first place. Then people still dying, yo, years and years later from the cancer. I mean, it's a lot. It's like a layered onion. You keep peeling it back. So for me, because Aaliyah passed away a few weeks before 9/11 and my grandmother died the week later, that's my third thing is 9/11. And I was with child. You understand me? And with my recent loss of my TT, who was my grandma's daughter, my Mercury retrograde been retrograding. Another note. So for me, I just didn't want to spend a lot of time talking about it because it's just a painful perspective point to revisit in my personal life. But I will say this. No matter what you're going through, no matter what you're experiencing, it's only one planet and it's only one group of humans. And we all in this together. Whether we can figure it out with the racial climate, I don't know. But when I talk about us, when I talk about collaborative spirit, when I talk about being united, I'm not excluding anybody. I'm just talking about us. We got to get past this concept that when we try to dive into our situation, that somehow affects the ripple effect and wave in other folks' pools. It don't. It's time to focus on being collaborative here. It's time to focus on having important dialogue and conversations right here. It's time to talk about washing our hands of the responsibility of other people's problems in this American landscape. Because it's about the time that we're going to have to figure some things out for ourselves, as you can see. We need to open more businesses. Keep on opening restaurants. Keep on opening up barbershops. Keep on opening up boutiques. I'm coming. I'm supporting all of it. Keep on opening up clubs and establishments and wineries and nightclubs and collectives and the blues and just all of it. I'm here for it. I'm serious. It's enough millions for everybody. Keep buying land. Go get you some acres like Flaw J. You got some extra bread? Don't do what Brozilla did and go get the chain. Not yet. Put the chain back and get the life insurance. Okay? Pay it up for a couple years. If you got an extra four bands, don't buy the chain, baby. Get the life insurance policy. You understand me? And if you ain't there yet, eat healthy. Do better. Clean your life up. Put the weed down. Put the drink down. Sometimes you spend a lot of money on that. You know what you could do with that money? It's called reinvest. It's time for us to level up. Culturally, we got to pull it together. Pull your britches up and get it together. We've done it. We've seen it. It's possible. The concept of a Black Wall Street may be far-fetched. I don't care about that. You know what I care about? Black Locust Street. You know what I care about? Town business. Stop building stuff in the hood to try to bring down the morale, separating people by lines of banks and streets and alienating people on one side of the highway so they can become back into a impoverished state so the money don't go to them people. Rock Island, y'all messy over there. That's why I'm fool with Illinois, because they be doing stuff that they don't have no business doing. So all I want to say is, off that mountain I was just on, I love the Quad Cities, always will. I have a special place in my heart for this radio station because it gave me a completely different career perspective in life. It took something that was always used against me, which was my voice and my intelligence, and made it work for me. And therefore, I'm going to always give it back to the community first, no matter where the good Lord take me. And I want y'all to go with me in the best way possible. So I didn't get a chance to do a lot of promotion online. I'm just genuine with mine. I promote what is in front of me, but I know that I have a lot of good comrades and colleagues who are going to

at the Dare to Be Different, I believe that's right, fashion show this weekend that is hosted or, excuse me, that is coordinated and created by Miss Shay Moore Tate. And Shay is that. Like, she was on my show when I first started some years back. And she's a go-getter of no other kind. And she's a very high caliber, classy woman. And I think that what she's been doing as a seamstress, as a complete diva in the best form, as an entrepreneur, as a mother, as a community member, as a wife, she's just exemplary in her shine. And she's always doing things to encourage us to be bold and get out of our comfort zone. I apologize that I don't know the host name. She's a very vibrant young woman. And I know her co-host is Mrs. Pam Seals. Shout out to Miss Pam. Shout out to Shay, the host. Somebody going to tell me your name in the comments. And if they don't, I promise I'll have it here next week when I talk about the outcome of the event. So if you don't got nothing to do this weekend, Shayden already told you, don't act like you don't know what to go do. Go to the fashion show. If you don't go out to the club, go to the collective, because it's a lounge, not a club. If you want to go out and you over 30, they got a spot out there in the Mo. You understand me? It's a lot to do. East Mo got a new spot. It's a lot of places for people. So get outside. Have fun. And be safe. So we have to be in violent. Oh, my God. It's like, it's too cold. Okay? Pause. Just in case you were not listening the whole show, we've been talking a lot about taking good care of yourself, right? So I just want to leave you on a note of some things that you can do to really protect yourself and make sure that you're staying healthy. Wash your damn hands. All the way up here. Mm-hmm. All the way up here. And then when you rinse, you do the doctor thing. One hand at a time, under the sink, under the water. Make sure when you wash, you know, you do the hole in between the fingers and get underneath the nails and all that fun stuff. Because you touch your face, your mouth, and you're bringing all that stuff to yourself. And get some daggone sleep. Truly. If you can take a nap, do it. If life allows you to rest, get your rest. Because going into the winter season, you know we don't get no sunshine around here. You know the magnesium ain't in the soil no more. So we don't get no vitamin D. We don't got no magnesium in the soil. So we're going to be depleted from hella stuff. So you got to supplement. Okay, not medical advice. It's all strong suggestion. Supplementation is keen on healthy habits and sustainability of the nervous system. If they ain't telling you about magnesium glycinate at your physician's visits, they plan in your face, or maybe they don't know, probably both. If they ain't telling you about melatonin, with the exception of people in a population who have sleep issues, apneas, insomnia, and some anxiety disorders, you may not be able to take melatonin. So don't just go buy none. Talk to a professional. You know, you can even go online for those types of things. Elderberry. If you never tried it, it's a little strong. They got shots of that at Woke Smoothie Bar. If you're not keen on making your own, I buy the elderberry raw and I, you know, boil my berries at home and make elderberry shots for me and my kids. But I've been doing this. You understand what I'm saying? And you got to be active, especially if you out here smoking backwoods every day, all day. You got to exercise your heart muscle, baby, because you could die. You can't smoke weed all day and think because it's weed that you're not going to be ill, because you're still consuming a tobacco-based product in the leaf. You understand me? And if you sipping on the weekends and you ain't doing anything to detox your liver, hello, you could also die or be very ill. And then don't even get it complicated with medication. That's triggering. So I want my men especially to hear what I'm talking about, because y'all be acting like y'all invincible. And we need y'all. We don't need you to, like, die or have a stroke or a sudden heart attack. So be careful. Bookie butt. If your man doing too much, slow him down. Don't encourage it, okay? Even if other situations improve, when he's a little zooted up, his heart and his liver got to still function from all that shit. So just make sure that you're loving the ones you're with by giving them healthy information and healthy encouraging advice and being supportive when people want to make changes in their life. Stop being haters. When somebody say they don't want to smoke, don't pressure them. When somebody say that they, you know, cleaning up for 75 days or doing something of that nature, support that. Advocate for that. You understand me? So be active, chill out, watch your anger, speak with your feelings, lead with kindness, get some daggone sleep, wash your hands, get some elderberry, ask about magnesium, don't beat your kids, that's abuse, talk to them, train them well,
and what they should do, and they'll be good. And that's all I got for you. Manage your stress, man, in this season, man. People are literally going through it. And then for the few people in the population who might be like me, who have autoimmune issues, be careful what information sources you rely upon. Don't take 100% of no doctor, and don't take 100% of no online stuff. Get you a nice due diligent effect, or excuse me, a due diligent approach to your own health and your health management, and you will have better outcomes, because you have to know yourself. And I'm not talking about these ads where they're telling you what drugs to go ask for. Shaq. Why would Shaq do that? Him and Martha Stewart was on commercials talking about drugs. I don't like that. They too powerful to be doing that. That seems illegal in some type of way. I don't know. But everything that's bad is good, and everything that's good is bad. So shit, I don't stand a chance. Y'all know what time it is. It's time for me to get the hell up out of here. I ain't got to go home, but I got me. Give me something to eat. 88.5. It ain't never easy, but I still be here every time, and I appreciate you. Monte, the homie, got love for you. Shout out to Styles Dem. Hey, Star, I just seen you, baby. I appreciate you. I know you tuning in from mad far away. Nella, if you still here, thanks for always being my mental guru, girl, because you know you be locking in. And Ken, if you is still in here, I need some jerk chicken anytime. Anytime you want to make me some, I appreciate you. Who else was on here? Shonda, if you stayed with me, girl, you know I loved you. We see each other all the time. So it's all love. And then, of course, JB, the homie, too. Y'all so dope. I appreciate y'all. 88.5, I'm out. It's powder.

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1: 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Sit back and enjoy an hour of great American music with your host, longtime touring musician, recording artist, songwriter, and guitar instructor, Roger Hurricane Wilson.

Welcome back, everybody, to Roger Hurricane Wilson's American Music Show, where this week I'm very proud to announce the release of the new CD that I recorded with the Chakota High School Jazz Band of Chakota, Oklahoma. And this was recorded at the 25th Annual Renniesville Dusk Till Dawn Blues Festival back on Labor Day weekend 2015. About a 22-piece horn band along under the direction of Jim Davis, very fine band director. We had a great time at this concert and recorded this live CD, and it's available now at HurricaneWilson.com, so you can check it out. It's also available just about anywhere you can download music, and we've also got physical copies of the CD we'd love to get to you. But anyway, that was Uptown Funk that we just heard there, and we continue on here with more of the live CD recorded by the Chakota High School Jazz Band, Labor Day weekend 2015 in Chakota, Oklahoma.

This is the brand new CD just released by yours truly, Roger Hurricane Wilson, along with the Chakota High School Jazz Band of Chakota, Oklahoma, also the alma mater, High School of Carrie Underwood. But this recorded at the 25th annual Dusk Till Dawn Blues Festival in Reynoldsville, Oklahoma, back on Labor Day weekend 2015. And there's a lot of great musicians on here, a 22-piece horn band under the direction of the band director Jim Davis. And some of the players that are on here, all of the players, as a matter of fact, you got James Davis, band director, Selby Minner, the founder of the Reynoldsville Dusk Till Dawn Blues Festival, also an Oklahoma Blues Hall of Fame member, as is James Davis. Milena Matthews is on alto sax. Elizabeth Rogers is on alto sax. Delaney Peake on baritone sax. Jody Pardue, bass guitar. Giovanni Stefani is on bass guitar also. Jeannie Arnett, guitar. Michael Metcalf, guitar. John Roberts on percussion. Caleb Rogers on percussion. Hunter Wright is also on percussion. Aubrey Hansen, piano. Braden Lawrence, piano. Aubrey Jones, tenor sax. Kaylee Tankersley is on tenor sax. Kendall Yoder is also on tenor sax. Ronnie Jones is on trombone. Nathan Barker, trombone. Jacob Garner, trombone. Dylan McCall, trombone. Justin Semple, trombone. John Miles, trumpet. Joshua Miles, trumpet. Ian Salazar, trumpet. And Kira Carr, also on trumpet. And the stage photos on there on the CD, which are very fine some shots of the stage, were done by Bare Bones Filmworks of Muskogee, Oklahoma. So we're glad to really feature this CD and all these great young players. This gives them a recording credit before they get out of high school, which I'm really proud of doing. Back in my time, that kind of thing never happened. So anyway, it's just a real nice opportunity, you know, something I feel great about leaving behind. Going to continue right now. We heard the first couple of tracks. We heard Uptown Funk, Why I Do What I Do, If You Love Me Like You Say. And this next song is another one that I wrote, and James Davis had arranged the horn parts for it and just had a lot of fun playing it. It's called I Did What I Wanted To. It's right here at 88.5 KALA on Roger Hurricane Wilson's American Music Show featuring the Chakota High School Jazz Band.

That was Selby Mooner there, featured on the lead vocal on the Albert King classic I'll Play the Blues for You, at live at the 25th Annual Renniesville Dust Till Dawn Blues Festival. She is the founder of that blues festival, and she was also the one instrumental in getting me hooked up with the Chicota High School Jazz Band on the CD you're listening to right here, recorded at the festival back on Labor Day weekend 2015. Continuing on right now in Drowning My Own Tears, a Ray Charles classic, and this is also with Selby Mooner on lead vocal, along with yours truly, Roger Hurricane Wilson, and the Chicota High School Jazz Band, recorded at the 25th Annual Renniesville Dust Till Dawn Blues Festival back on Labor Day weekend 2015. You're hearing it right here at 88.5 KALA, where the jazz is and the blues are.

That's the brand new CD with yours truly, Roger Hurricane Wilson, and the Dakota High School Jazz Band live at the 2015 Renningsville Dustal Dawn Blues Festival back on Labor Day weekend 2015. And that's the whole CD in its entirety featured right here at 88.5 KALA. The CD is now available, and there's plenty of copies to go around, so we'd like for you to buy as many as you want. We'll make more, but also you can go find out about it by sending me an email at roger@hurricanewilson.com. I'm on Twitter at RogerHurricaneW. Also on Facebook under Hurricane Wilson, and there's a couple of pages for the KALA American Music Show on Facebook. There's a group page and a like page, so we'd love to always love it when you join us and communicate with us and let us know what's going on in your neck of the woods. Anyway, that's the entirety of the CD. Not to be outdone now, this is the third CD that I've done with a high school band, and I'm real proud of these because, I mean, what it does, it gives an opportunity for these young folks to get an actual recording credit on an actual recording before they leave high school. And I've done this twice before, a couple of schools in Florida, at the Fletcher High School in Jacksonville Beach, along with the Fernandina Beach High School Band. And I'm going to feature a few cuts on the next 30 minutes or so right here, what time we have left, with the Fletcher High School Band and also Fernandina Beach live at the Amelia Island Blues Festival. And the other one was recorded at a concert at the Fletcher High School back in 2014. So we're going to throw some of those cuts on here for you and let you enjoy them right here on Roger Hurricane Wilson's American Music Show at 88.5 KALA.

The Mid Island Blue Festival Committee this year are just proud to have Roger Hurricane Wilson here. He's doing a heck of a job emceeing, and there's none better as far as a director, in my opinion, than Johnny Robinson. And this band, this blues, this is now the Blues and School Band, not the High School Jazz Band, at least for today. For further ado, right here, the Amelia Island Blues and School Band. Let's hear it for them.

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6: 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It's called Resolution. 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So I hope you'll stay with us for his new release in the CD spotlight. And we hope you'll reach out through social media, let us know where you are tuned in from, and you can stream us anytime right at jazzvariations.com. Let's kick off the show today with a track from Kathy Cozens on Jazz Variations.

Jazz variations like nothing else. Wow. The late, great Danny Gatton. Song called Mothership. What an incredible guitar player he was. Wow. Boston Horns before that. It's In Your Face. We heard Redenbacher's Funkestra with Bump to Bump. Kathy Kozin starting the show today with Voodoo. How are you? I'm Tonia King. So glad to have you joining me. Don't forget, swing by our website and we'd love to hear from you. Make a request. Tell us where you're tuned in from. You can also check us out on Facebook and Instagram. The CD Spotlight is just ahead in the next hour. Let's keep it going now with Cornell Dupree.

variations like nothing else. Larry Carlton and Deep Into It. Before that, Scary Pockets with their version of Bring It On Home featuring Joshua Radin and Hunter. What a very cool version of that tune. Alex Acuna in town, and we heard Cornell Dupree slipping in. I'm Tony King. Thanks for tuning in to Jazz Variations. Let's keep it going now. This is Joe Alterman on Jazz Variations.

jazz variations like nothing else. That's Pete Ayers doing an Alanis Morissette tune, Hand in My Pocket. Joe Alterman before that, Come On, Gone On, and Get That Church. We'll keep it going now. This is Eric Krasno on Jazz Variations.

0: jazz variations like nothing else. Keb Moe, some Walkin' Blues. Duke Robillard, Someday After a While. It's Tony A. King. Hope you will hang out. The CD Spotlight is coming up. It's just ahead on Jazz Variation.
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0: Welcome to the CD Spotlight on Jazz Variations. I'm Tonia King. Today, I'm going to showcase the brand new release from pianist, composer, and producer Dan Siegel. This one is called Resolution. For the last 4.5 decades, he's been doing contemporary jazz and writing a lot of music for TV and film. Joining him on this project is Brian Bromberg, Jay Bellarose, Dean Parks, Greg Lees, and others. First track we'll check out is called Room to Move. This is new music in the CD Spotlight from Dan Siegel on Jazz Variations.

Jazz variations like nothing else. That is David Garfield's song called Shufflin' West Coast. Taj Mahal doing a classic G-Baby from his latest project called Savoy. Betty LaVette in there with Plan B and John Scofield. I don't need no doctor. I'm Tony Akin. Glad to have you tuning in. Hey, don't forget to check out our stream if you're in the mood for jazz variations. Every weekday at 12 noon Eastern, we bring you the blues with At the Crossroads. And then every weekday at 4 o'clock is a different CD spotlight. So if you missed one of the spotlights and you'd like to check it out, I invite you to go to our stream right at jazzvariations.com. Let's keep it going now. This is Jeff Lorber on Jazz Variations.

breaking the boundaries of traditional jazz. Jazz Variation.

jazz variations like nothing else. Jennifer Hartswick, great vocalist, song called Two-Way Mirror. Spyro Gyra with Ruled by Venus. We heard a classic from Al Green, I Can't Get Next to You, and Jeff Lorber Fusion with Sport Coat Makes Good. You know, we really are into bringing you an eclectic blend of music from around the globe. Would love to hear your feedback, so look forward to hearing from you on social media. We like to break the boundaries of jazz, if you will. Let's keep it going. Here is a very cool version of Sweet Georgia Brown from Lou Paulo on Jazz Variations.

0: Jazz Variations with Tierney Sutton and Things Are Swingin'. We heard Ollie Owen with Roots and Lou Palo with a pretty cool version of Sweet Georgia Brown. And that is Jazz Variations for this week. Thanks so much for tuning in. Hope you enjoyed the show. We'd love to hear from you. Facebook, Instagram, or right at our website. And we're streaming 24/7. Our theme was written and performed by Donnie Yance. And until next time, I'm Tonia King. Thanks so much for joining me on Jazz Variations.
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0: Get ready. 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
3: This is the Iowa Business Report Monday edition, presented by Iowa History Journal. The September-October issue features a cover story on Iowa's Rosie the Riveters from World War II. More at iowahistoryjournal.com. The Office of the Iowa Attorney General has filed a lawsuit against Amazon, which may affect how Iowa businesses interact with the online giant. Attorney General Brenna Byrd explains.
4: We filed a lawsuit against them because one of my jobs as Attorney General, when there's a company that's not doing the right thing and it's hurting Iowans, I can go to court on behalf of Iowans. Each person wouldn't be able to file their own lawsuit because of how difficult that is. But here what happened was Amazon was secretly and systematically overcharging for their advertising. And so we've joined, along with many other states, a lawsuit against Amazon. This also led to increased prices that people would pay for goods on Amazon, and it hurt a lot of small businesses who use Amazon for advertising. Because of how they conduct their pricing on the platform, they use a type of auction in order to sell advertising. And of course, if nobody knows you exist when you're a small business, you're not going to be able to sell any products. And so by overcharging for their advertising, it hurt a lot of small businesses. And we also know that when there's overcharging that happens, that gets passed along to everybody who buys products. So it also increased the cost of products on Amazon and hurt Iowans that way.
3: Last year alone, Iowa independent sellers sold more than 14 million items on Amazon. The average sales per independent seller was $315,000. The Iowa Business Report is presented today by Iowa History Journal. Six issues a year filled with stories of Iowa's amazing past. More at iowahistoryjournal.com. I'm Jeff Stein for the Iowa Business Report.
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2: All right, y'all know what time it is. Uh-huh. Yeah.

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0: The police called after midnight when they caught our son at a drinking party. It was a real wake-up call. My wife and I are really worried. 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It was very helpful. 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You might be surprised at what you could learn in an Al-Anon family group from people just like you. 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

0: 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And All Paws Pet Salon at 304 1st Avenue East in Milan, 309-787-2874. 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

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The Catholic Messenger is an award-winning newspaper of the Diocese of Davenport, serving Southeast Iowa since 1883. 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

The police called after midnight when they caught our son at a drinking party. It was a real wake-up call. My wife and I are really worried. We don't know if our son has a serious problem or if he's just hanging around with the wrong crowd. How do we know what to do? The police officer who brought our son home suggested we try Al-Anon family groups. He said it might help to hear how other parents are dealing with alcohol problems. 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And I didn't think our son's problem was that bad. When I decided to give Al-Anon a try, I found it was a safe place that keeps your problems private. It was very helpful. Are you troubled by someone else's drinking? You might be surprised at what you could learn in an Al-Anon family group from people just like you. Call 1-888-4-ALANON or go to alanon.org.

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Make no mistake, we live in the land of the free because of our brave. 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

you love the arts? 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The Galvin Fine Arts Center in Davenport is home to a variety of different events, from captivating vocal and instrumental concerts to passionate plays. 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
3: Hello, friends. 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I'm Paul Herrera, one of the many Ambrosians who worked with Father Kadich, and I want to invite you to visit the gallery named in his honor. 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

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The preceding signal was a test of the Weather Radio Public Warning System. During potentially dangerous weather situations, specially built receivers are automatically activated by the signal to warn of the impending hazard. This test is normally conducted by the National Weather Service each Wednesday between 11 a.m. and 12 noon. If there is a threat of severe weather, the test will be postponed until the next available non-severe weather day. To provide the most consistent warning service possible, the warning alarm will be activated for watches and warnings affecting parts of eastern Iowa, northwest and west central Illinois, southwest Wisconsin, and northeast Missouri. 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

Simonson Towing, LLC, reminds listeners that many accidents are a result of drivers on their cell phones. Cell phone usage while driving is a serious problem on our roadways. 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And look out for those tow truck drivers. 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You can call 563-212-7022. That's 563-212-7022. 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
1: Hello, friends. 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I'm Paul Herrera, one of the many Ambrosians who worked with Father Kadich, and I want to invite you to visit the gallery named in his honor. 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
1: The Catholic Messenger is the official newspaper of the Diocese of Davenport. Here's what you'll find in the September 10th edition. Iowa bishops spark social media campaign to encourage faithful citizenship. Remembering 9/11. Oncologist reflects on patient's remarkable remission. SAU offers no-cost rehabilitation services. Pope expresses hope Ukraine and Russia negotiations bear fruit. Peruvian city to unveil statue of the Pope. Mifepristone by mail lawsuit paused. Catholic Charities agencies spend summer responding to disasters. Prayer intention for September is for the care of water. Scottish school settles case with Catholic teacher fired after abortion discussion. In columns this week, Kathy Birkin, The Odyssey reveals deep spiritual messages. OSV Book Review, New Study Bible brings faith and science together. Question box, why wasn't Jesus clearer in making St. Peter the head of the church? Lucia Selecia, remembering those we lost. Father Ron Rollheiser, toward an understanding of suicide. Guest editorial, look to the teenagers. 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

The Mississippi Valley Blues Society is looking for volunteers to help out at this year's Mississippi Valley Blues Fest at LeClaire Park in Davenport, September 18th and 19th. 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

The Mississippi Valley Blues Society is looking for volunteers to help out at this year's Mississippi Valley Blues Fest at LeClaire Park in Davenport, September 18th and 19th. 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

0: This is your KALA Quad City weather forecast for today. Showers throughout the day till 5 p.m. with an expected high of 72 degrees and a low temperature of 64 degrees. Tonight, rain will start around 1 a.m. and continue into the day. Tomorrow, we expect rain with a high of 79 and a low of 67. And that's your KALA Quad City weather forecast here on 88.5 FM.
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1: The Catholic Messenger is the official newspaper of the Diocese of Davenport. Here's what you'll find in the September 10th edition. Iowa bishops spark social media campaign to encourage faithful citizenship. Remembering 9/11. Oncologist reflects on patient's remarkable remission. SAU offers no-cost rehabilitation services. Pope expresses hope Ukraine and Russia negotiations bear fruit. Peruvian city to unveil statue of the Pope. Mifepristone by mail lawsuit paused. Catholic Charities agencies spend summer responding to disasters. Prayer intention for September is for the care of water. Scottish school settles case with Catholic teacher fired after abortion discussion. In columns this week, Kathy Birkin, The Odyssey reveals deep spiritual messages. OSV Book Review, New Study Bible brings faith and science together. Question box, why wasn't Jesus clearer in making St. Peter the head of the church? Lucia Selecia, remembering those we lost. Father Ron Rollheiser, toward an understanding of suicide. Guest editorial, look to the teenagers. 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
1: This is your KALA Quad City weather forecast for today. Showers throughout the day till 5 p.m. with an expected high of 72 degrees and a low temperature of 64 degrees. Tonight, rain will start around 1 a.m. and continue into the day. Tomorrow, we expect rain with a high of 79 and a low of 67. And that's your KALA Quad City weather forecast here on 88.5 FM.
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I have dyslexia, and I remember how tough it made school. 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

0: Riding the Rails. More from the Iowa Almanac in a moment. 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Today, the City of Ames and Iowa State University are integrated to the point it's hard to tell where one starts and the other stops. Back in 1890, though, the Iowa Agricultural College campus, as it was then known, was separate from the town of Ames, and the only transportation linking the two was a stagecoach line. In an effort to bridge this distance, there was great interest in connecting the town and campus with a railway. On September 9, 1890, the Ames Street Railway Company began soliciting subscriptions to pay for the 2-mile rail line. By the next spring, grading for the line was underway and testing was done on Independence Day, 1891, with regular service beginning soon after. The rail car carrying passengers itself was called the Dinky. Ultimately, the roster of cars used included 3 passenger cars and a multi-purpose flat car. The flat car was used to carry freight and baggage, complete with stakes, set-in pockets, and ropes to keep suitcases from falling off. The Dinky operated to connect the campus with the town until 1907, when it was retired. The equipment was stored at the Chicago and Northwestern facility in Boone until it was scrapped in 1917 to provide material for World War I. The train is remembered fondly today with a beer named in its honor at a local brew pub. The fundraising effort for Ames' in-town train, the Dinky, began on this date in 1890. And that's Iowa Almanac for September 9th. Follow us on Twitter at Iowa Almanac. Until tomorrow, I'm Jeff Stein.
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Parents must be present with children in order to receive shoes and coats. We'll see you there.

0: 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More from the Iowa Almanac in a moment.
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0: The University of Iowa Writers' Workshop was founded nearly 90 years ago and has been home to thousands of talented writers. Its graduates include 17 Pulitzer Prize winners and 8 recent U.S. Poets Laureate. That pioneering program in the teaching of creative writing led to dozens of creative programs within the university and the Iowa City community. One of the more recent is tied to UNESCO, the United Nations Educational, Scientific, and Cultural Organization. On September 16, 2008, the city and the university unveiled their joint proposal to designate Iowa City as one of the world's few cities of literature. It was shipped to the UNESCO office in Paris for consideration. Why Iowa City? Many say it's been a haven as well as a proving ground for writers, and the synergy between the writers and the institutions that have grown from them have created a unique identity for the city. 2 months later, word came that UNESCO had designated Iowa City as the world's third city of literature, joining Edinburgh, Scotland, and Melbourne, Australia. Since then, 52 other cities have earned the designation, including Dublin, Ireland, Reykjavik, Iceland, Norwich, England, and Krakow, Poland. The only other U.S. city is Seattle, Washington. The designation makes Iowa City part of the UNESCO Creative Cities Network to promote innovative growth and shared experiences worldwide. A successful application submitted on handmade paper with original calligraphy for Iowa City to become a World City of Literature was submitted on this date in 2008. And that's Iowa Almanac for September 16th. There's more online at iowaalmanac.com. Until tomorrow, I'm Jeff Stein.
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0: This is your KALA Quad City weather forecast for today. Showers throughout the day till 5 p.m. with an expected high of 72 degrees and a low temperature of 64 degrees. Tonight, rain will start around 1 a.m. and continue into the day. Tomorrow, we expect rain with a high of 79 and a low of 67. And that's your KALA Quad City weather forecast here on 88.5 FM.
1: He sold more than 75 million records. An evening with the iconic Kenny G. November 18th, the Adler Theater with special guest Atlas. Hear the songs that made Kenny G the number one.

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1: The Catholic Messenger is the official newspaper of the Diocese of Davenport. 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U.S. pilgrims gear up for World Youth Day 2027. 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Judge shields more Catholic health providers as Illinois assisted suicide law takes effect. In columns this week, Hal Green, St. John Vianney, loving God all the way. Question box, can I receive communion even if I don't attend the whole mass? OSV movie review, Coyote vs. Acme merges live action and animation. Effie Calderola, the praying mantis. Father Ron Rollheiser, an irritated melancholy. Tony Magliano, Seasons of Creation, Everything and Everyone Connected. 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

plans to attend the annual Camp Courageous Waffle Breakfast and Open House Sunday, September 27th from 8 a.m. until noon at the Camp Courageous Main Lodge. 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

0: This is your KALA Quad City weather forecast for today. Showers throughout the day till 5 p.m. with an expected high of 72 degrees and a low temperature of 64 degrees. Tonight, rain will start around 1 a.m. and continue into the day. Tomorrow, we expect rain with a high of 79 and a low of 67. And that's your KALA Quad City weather forecast here on 88.5 FM.
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2: This is the Iowa Business Report Wednesday edition, presented by Iowa History Journal. The September-October issue features a cover story on Iowa's Rosie the Riveters from World War II. More at iowahistoryjournal.com. Iowa State University's Extension and Outreach Department plays a vital role in economic development in rural areas of our state. I asked new ISU President David Cook to outline the continued importance of the effort.
3: The great value of having these research farms all over the state allows us to do research that's critical to that particular geography, topography, soil, and so on. And so that's what makes it so valuable to Iowa State, the kind of research we want to do, but obviously back to the state so we can advance research that matters. It's the essence of what a land grant does. It's where, you know, our faculty, staff, and even students get involved.

0: talking with community members, having them help drive the questions that will make a difference in the region. And so that's the critical role that these research farms play. I love higher ed. I love how education, you know, changes lives, and I often say generations of lives. And I love how the research we do drives innovation with what makes America such an incredible country. So amazing things happening, not to mention, you know, workforce and talent and what we're producing every day with our students. So amazing things happening.
1: David Cook began his tenure as president of Iowa State University on March 1st of this year. The Iowa Business Report is presented today by Iowa History Journal. Six issues a year filled with stories of Iowa's amazing past. More at iowahistoryjournal.com. I'm Jeff Stein for the Iowa Business Report. On the next Iowa Business Report, successful communication is more than selecting the right words. We'll hear about an upcoming seminar on the topic and what the Federal Reserve will consider before next week's meeting. That's this week on the Iowa Business Report. 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
3: This is 77 Cool, with something hot from Westchester County in the 914. Now, you can't sleep on the 914 area code, y'all. Case in point.

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1: The Catholic Messenger is the official newspaper of the Diocese of Davenport. 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U.S. pilgrims gear up for World Youth Day 2027. 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Judge shields more Catholic health providers as Illinois assisted suicide law takes effect. In columns this week, Hal Green, St. John Vianney, Loving God All the Way. Question box, can I receive communion even if I don't attend the whole Mass? OSV movie review, Coyote vs. Acme merges live action and animation. Effie Calderola, The Praying Mantis. Father Ron Rollheiser, An Irritated Melancholy. Tony Magliano, Seasons of Creation, Everything and Everyone Connected. 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
1: This is your KALA Quad City weather forecast for today. Showers throughout the day till 5 p.m. with an expected high of 72 degrees and a low temperature of 64 degrees. Tonight, rain will start around 1 a.m. and continue into the day. Tomorrow, we expect rain with a high of 79 and a low of 67. And that's your KALA Quad City weather forecast here on 88.5 FM.
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1: This is the Iowa Business Report Wednesday edition, presented by Iowa History Journal. The September-October issue features a cover story on Iowa's Rosie the Riveters from World War II. More at iowahistoryjournal.com. Iowa State University's Extension and Outreach Department plays a vital role in economic development in rural areas of our state. I asked new ISU President David Cook to outline the continued importance of the effort.
2: The great value of having these research farms all over the state allows us to do research that's critical to that particular geography, topography, soil, and so on. And so that's what makes it so valuable to Iowa State, the kind of research we want to do, but obviously back to the state so we can advance research that matters. It's the essence of what a land grant does. It's where, you know, our faculty, staff, and even students get involved, talking with community members, having them help drive the questions that will make a difference in the region. And so that's the critical role that these research farms play. I love higher ed. I love how education, you know, changes lives, and I often say generations of lives. And I love how the research we do drives innovation with what makes America such an incredible country. So amazing things happening, not to mention, you know, workforce and talent and what we're producing every day with our students. So amazing things happening.
1: David Cook began his tenure as president of Iowa State University on March 1st of this year. The Iowa Business Report is presented today by Iowa History Journal. 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I'm Jeff Stein for the Iowa Business Report. On the next Iowa Business Report, successful communication is more than selecting the right words. We'll hear about an upcoming seminar on the topic and what the Federal Reserve will consider before next week's meeting. That's this week on the Iowa Business Report. 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
4: 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Judge shields more Catholic health providers as Illinois assisted suicide law takes effect. In columns this week, Hal Green, St. John Vianney, Loving God All the Way. Question box, can I receive communion even if I don't attend the whole Mass? OSV Movie Review, Coyote vs. Acme merges live action and animation. Effie Calderola, The Praying Mantis. Father Ron Rollheiser, An Irritated Melancholy. Tony Magliano, Seasons of Creation, Everything and Everyone Connected. 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

The Mississippi Valley Blues Society is looking for volunteers to help out at this year's Mississippi Valley Blues Fest at LeClaire Park in Davenport, September 18th and 19th. 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
1: This is your KALA Quad City weather forecast for today. Showers throughout the day till 5 p.m. with an expected high of 72 degrees and a low temperature of 64 degrees. Tonight, rain will start around 1 a.m. and continue into the day. Tomorrow, we expect rain with a high of 79 and a low of 67. And that's your KALA Quad City weather forecast here on 88.5 FM.
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5: 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Tonight we are spotlighting covers of some of your favorite yacht rock tracks. Now rest assured, I've got plenty of artists you heard of, and some, well, maybe not. For fans of the Doobie Brothers and Steely Dan, we've got a couple covers of each of them tonight. So let's hear a cover of The Dan from another band we featured on the show. Here's the Atlanta Rhythm Section with their rendition of Hey 19.

Quincy Jones brings us a cover of the Doobie Brothers classic, Taking It to the Streets. That version featured Luther Vandross and Gwen Guthrie on vocals. That was pulled from Quincy Jones' album, and I love this, Sounds and Stuff Like That. Now let's hear a cover of a Quincy Jones track, shall we? He partnered with James Ingram for this one from his album The Dude. Now I gotta say it that way, in the Big Lebowski way, The Dude. Anyway, here's Soka Joe Band with their mostly instrumental version of 100 Ways.

That was, you guessed it, Waylon Jennings with his rendition of Baker Street, made popular by Jerry Rafferty. The old balladeer himself, Waylon Jennings, substituting an electric guitar for the famous saxophone part. Well, I mentioned a handful of covers of both Steely Dan and the Doobie Brothers, but we also have a few of Christopher Cross. The first is from a British singer-songwriter named Rumour.

That was Peebo Bryson covering the Doobies Minute by Minute. He released that one back in 1980 and would soon go on to win two Grammy Awards. One for his duet with Celine Dion, singing the theme song to Disney's Beauty and the Beast, and the other for singing A Whole New World from Aladdin. Now, speaking of soundtracks, I'm holding one that we have here on CD in KALA, the soundtrack to the Jim Carrey comedy Me, Myself, and Irene. Now, it features some songs from that early 2000s era, but also a lot of great covers of Steely Dan songs. Here's just a few. Do It Again by Smash Mouth, Ben Folds 5 sings Berrytown, the Brian Setzer Orchestra brings an incredible version of Bodhisattva, and here's Wilco's version of Any Major Dude Will Tell You.

The Pointer Sisters had some terrific covers over the years. That was just one of them, the Doobie Brothers' Nothing But a Heartache. And just before that was the group Tavares covering Hall & Oates' classic She's Gone. Our next live cover is from Average White Band with their cover of Ned Doheny's Get It Up for Love.

that was the Queen of Soul herself, Miss Aretha Franklin, with What a Fool Believes. And just before that was the pop group Local Natives covering Michael McDonald's I Keep Forgettin'. And I'm going to wrap up the show now with a couple of the most well-known pop covers of yacht rock classics. The first I've played on one of our first Spotlight episodes of Christopher Cross's debut album. Here's NSYNC with Sailing.

That was Weezer with their big hit cover of Toto's Africa. From their Teal album, that one was full of covers, including versions of Take On Me, Mr. Blue Sky, and Everybody Wants to Rule the World. Well, that'll do it for this spotlight edition of The Nightfly, showcasing covers of your favorite yacht rock tracks. Thank you for tuning in, and keep it here for more of our tremendous programming here on KALA. This is The Nightfly saying, you stay fly, Quad Cities.

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2: 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My name is David Dowell, and this is Chaos Menu, coming to you every Wednesday between 7 and 9. Let's get the weather forecast going here. It's currently 69 degrees, going to get down to 66. Good chance of rain between the hours of 9 and 10. And then tomorrow morning, yeah, pretty much overnight. So tomorrow, high of 78, low down to 66. And on Friday, high of 76, low down to 68. Probably some more rain going on. Then it is officially fall, I think. I don't know. Not officially, but close enough. All right, so we're going to start things off this evening. This weekend is the Blues Festival here. Mississippi Valley Blues Festival, long-standing tradition for blues lovers. You should check it out. So I'm going to start this evening with Shamika Copeland. She's going to be down there on Saturday night. This song is called Ain't Got Time for Hate.